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0: Luke Combs, Be By You on Crazy Country 105.9. Cole Swindell ahead of that, Forever to Me. Brad Paisley and Kimberly Williams Paisley are sharing heartfelt messages to Taylor Swift and Travis Kelce after the couple made a big donation to their nonprofit, The Store. Swift and Kelce reportedly donated $26 million to several charities before their July 3rd wedding. In a post on Instagram, Brad Paisley said, "We just want to take a second to say the donation is transformative and will feed so many families." He added that what a way to start a marriage. Paisley and Williams Paisley were among the 1,000 guests at the Swift Kelce wedding at Madison Square Garden. The Store, opened by Brad Paisley and Kimberly Paisley in Nashville, is fashioned after Santa Barbara's Unity Shop.
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Going to be some fog and low cloudiness along the coast nights and mornings. Otherwise, sunny days. High temperatures here in the valley in

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0: Low Cash with Hometown Home on Crazy Country 105.9. Dolly Parton's making a musical about her life. Dolly, a true original musical, will open December 7th on Broadway with an opening night celebration January 19th. That also happens to be Dolly's 81st birthday. The show will feature the singer's most beloved hits and some new songs she wrote just for the musical.
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0: in the bottle, there's Randy Houser on Crazy Country 105.9. The historic Claudia Sanders Dinner House, which Claudia Sanders and her husband Colonel Sanders opened in 1959, and they used it as the first headquarters of their Kentucky Fried Chicken empire, will soon be on the auction block. The family lived in the Shelbyville, Kentucky home known as Blackwood Hall from 1959 to 1984. Customers from across the country have flocked to it for more than 60 years. The auction will also feature personal memorabilia from Colonel Sanders, including his personal working planner, handwritten recipes, and his signature bow tie. A public preview of the collection up for auction will be held later this month. I wonder if the house still smells like chicken.
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I'm Doug Nelson. 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All the great songs from the 60s, 70s, 80s, and 90s that made country music what it is today. It's every Sunday night, 7 to midnight, brought to you by O'Connor Pest Control. 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

Crazy Country, 105.9 weather, a little bit of fog and low cloudiness night and morning hours, otherwise sunny days. High temperatures in the 60s at the coolest beaches to the low 90s in the warmest inland valleys. 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

0: Crazy Country 105.9, Jason Aldean, and Don't Tell on Me, Chris Stapleton, ahead of that with White Horse. I'm Doug Nelson, just about time for me to get out of here, but before I go, I've got music from Low Cash, Brad Paisley, and Riley Green coming up.
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0: They're back. By popular demand, Crazy Country and Creekside reunite for Crazy Creekside Wednesday nights. 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

a ranch hand in a pinch, man. Hotter than the red on the cattle brand. Cause she's a gold digger with a quick trigger. A cast iron skillet swinging lid flipper. Now he's a double wide on the county line. Sipping on a six pack of Lone Star Light. She did him dirty, took him to

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a ranch hand in a pinch, man. Hotter than the red on a cattle brand. Cause she's a gold digger with a quick trigger. A cast iron skillet swinging lid flipper. Now he's a double wide on the county line. Sipping on a six pack of Lone Star Light. She did him dirty, took him to

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Cover is just $10. It's 18 and over. Creekside, 4444 Hollister Avenue, Santa Barbara. 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

0: play that song and talk about a busy summer as I count down the hits with Lon Helton of Country Air Check. Right now, here's Lon with this week's hottest song.
1: Well, thanks, Jason. And our radio stations give the honor to Ella Langley and Morgan Wallen. I Can't Love You Anymore.

0: Ella Langley and Morgan Wallen with the week's hottest song, I Can't Love You Anymore. Later, we're going to find out if Ella and Morgan love where they are this week's Top 30 on Country Countdown USA. Each week, I'm joined by a top country star who gives me a hand counting down the hits. Along this week, taking time out from his vacation to talk with us, Jason Aldean. How are you?
1: I'm good, man. How are you?
0: Good, man. You getting a little sun, surf, golf?
1: I'm going to try to. I just got down here last night, and so I'll be here for about a week and a half in the Bahamas, and just going to hang out and try to do some fishing and some golf and all that stuff before we kick off the tour here in a couple weeks.
0: So you get out, you just get there last night, already you're working.
1: I know.
0: It never ends, does it?
1: I'd rather work here, though, than in Nashville.
0: Well, it's just a nicer place to work for sure. Let's see, since you were here last, you released the album Songs About Us in April, and you had a giant 30 number one party. You did Sanford Stadium with Luke Bryan. I think you set a record down there. Since you've been here last, you've been busy.
1: Yeah, man, it's been a good year so far. Luke and I got a chance to play University of Georgia, and it was fun, man. One of my favorite shows that I've ever played was that night, just getting to, you know, do that with him, and different kind of show, too, where it wasn't like one of us wasn't opening for the other one. It was just kind of like back and forth, and, it was just fun, man. So, you know, that was cool, and now just getting geared up for the new tour to go out and do that for the rest of the year.
0: Well, there's a lot to talk about because you got that. You got the Double Down Tour and the album. 20 songs. We'll talk about a bunch of them as we get along. And, of course, Top 5, Don't Tell on Me. So there's lots to do with you. We'll get things started with Jason Aldean. At number 30, here's Blake Shelton, Let Him In Anyway.
2: Ain't

0: That's Blake Shelton at number 30. Let him in anyway. We're counting down hits this week with Jason Aldean. Before we leave, Blake, he was one of the many guys who joined you, kind of paid tribute to your 30 number ones last March. And we'll talk about the other people who were there. But tell me about what Blake did there.
1: So Blake, yeah, you know, the my record company threw a 30 number ones party, and you know, and I actually thought it was during CRS, which is our big country radio seminar,
0: right.
1: In Nashville. And so every year, you know, all the labels will kind of have a party a lot of times. And, you know, as the artist, you show up, hang out, and you play a couple songs or whatever it is. And so I kind of thought that's what we were doing. And that's what I was told we were doing anyway. So when I showed up that night, it was not that. It was a big party in my honor, which was cool. And first person that walks on stage is Blake. So obviously, you know, Blake, the tone setter. So he comes out and he writes this poem, I guess, to kick off the night. And, you know, in typical Blake fashion, it was funny. It was kind of all over the place and just a cool way to kind of set the tone for the night. And then he got up and played one of my songs with my band. And so I thought that was really cool. So it was cool to see him there and get to hang out with him for a second. And, you know, just cool for him to come and be a part of it for us.
0: We do want to come back, talk some more about your 31 number ones party and some of the other guests who are there. We'll do that with Jason Aldean as we get along. Of course, your current hit just could become your 32nd number one. And here it is, Jason Aldean, Don't Tell on Me.

0: my co-host Jason Aldean and his current top five. That's Don't Tell on Me. And Jason, a little bit later, I do want to ask you exactly why you wanted to record that song. But getting back to the countdown here, up next is Russell Dickerson. And when he was in here, he was talking about seeing you at Lauren Elena's wedding a couple of years ago.
1: Being at Lauren Elena's wedding was so fun. It's like we were there, Jason and his wife were there. I was like, man, I hadn't really been drinking much lately. So I'm just, I'm laying low. It's fine. And Jason looked at me and he was like, you want a shot? I was like, you know what? Aldean asked you to take a shot. You take a shot with Aldean.
2: Yeah, dude. I mean, I just asked the question. I don't make anybody do anything they don't want to do. But, when I run into Russ and he's like, yeah, hadn't been drinking for a while. I'm like, you know what I mean? So I just offered him one drink and he jumped at it. So that's not my fault. And then I actually saw him out in LA at one of the award shows. I don't know, a couple months back, I saw him out there, got to hang out with him a little bit. But man, he's just a cool guy. He's a lot of fun. And his whole Russell Mania stick, I think, is really good and funny. Yeah. And he puts on a great show, man. So I'm happy for him, success he's having, and he's just a good dude.
0: We're talking about Russell Dickerson, who's next on the countdown at 29, Worth Your Wild.

0: Russell Dickerson up one at number 29, Worth Your Wild. I'm Lon Helton, and coming up, a Florida Georgia Line reunion in honor of my co-host, Jason Aldean. Country Countdown
1: USA. 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

0: Alexandra Kay, once again at number 28, Straight for the Heart. Jason Aldean is my Countdown co-host this week. We've been talking a little bit about your huge party celebrating 31 number ones. Took place a few months ago here in Nashville. And we talked before that Blake Shelton was there performing, but also there were Tyler Hubbard and Brian Kelly.
1: Yeah, that was the first time those guys had been on stage singing together and in a few years. So that was kind of a surprise, but it was really good to see those guys on stage together and, you know, doing their thing. Because, I mean, those guys have written a few songs for us over the years as well. You Make It Easy, Burning It Down, like some of those things. And so, you know, they got up and did, I think it was You Make It Easy is what they did. And so just really cool to see those guys back up there and hanging out. We had Travis Tritt showed up. He did one, my favorite band of all time, Alabama. Teddy and Randy were there and played. It was just a really cool night, man.

Florida Georgia Line with her debut number one from 2011. Of course, that is Cruise. More Countdown Down here with Jason Aldean. Getting back to the countdown, we're 27. Here's Riley Green, Think As You're Drunk.

0: Riley Green up a couple to number 27, Think As You Drunk. I'm Lon Helton, and coming up, an all-star salute to the legendary band Alabama that included my co-host, Jason Aldean.
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Graylin James up one and number 26, Water at a Wedding. Jason Aldean is this week's Countdown co-host. We've been talking about your party celebrating 31 number ones that took place last March. And you mentioned that one of the performers was the band Alabama. And then I just saw you about a month ago as you kind of returned the favor to Randy Owen. His alma mater,

0: work with them or do anything with them, and I usually jump at the chance. I've had a chance to record with them. I've played the Opry with them. I've done pretty much anything I could ever do with those guys. And so it was an honor for me to be able to be there for Randy, and just it's a cool thing for him, man. What a career those guys have had over the years. And I always love going and playing some of their old songs too. That's always kind of my thing. If I'm showing up, I don't want to play my stuff. I want to play your stuff. So,
1: and of course, that's what everybody did that night, right? They played Alabama hits. And I do want to come back, talk some more about that evening after we get to number 25 in the countdown. This is Dustin Lynch, Easy to Love.

0: Dustin Lynch up one to number 25. That's easy to love.
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0: Lainey Wilson and John Mayer jumping up 5 to number 24, Phone Keys Wallet. And I'm Lon Helton, and coming up, we'll get an update on the kids of my co-host, Jason Aldean.
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0: know.
1: John Party up one and number 23, Boots Off. Jason Aldean is my co-host this week. We're just talking about the show for Randy Owen down at Jacksonville State University. And backstage, I ran into you with your kids that night, Memphis and Navy.
2: Yeah.
1: And I came up to you backstage. I said, man, they are really so well behaved. I was really impressed with those guys, because sitting around for kids for a couple hours while all that stuff goes on, they were really great.
2: Well, I appreciate it, man. They're great kids, and from the time they were 2 weeks old, I mean, we would throw them on a bus and take them on the road and tours, and you know, they're around all the other artists a lot and things like that. So it's not, you know, that's not uncharted territory for those guys when they're out on the road. But But they also kind of just, they're so used to it that they just kind of go and take over and do, you know, do their thing. They're like, where's my backstage pass? I'll see you guys in a little bit, you know.
1: They know their way to catering, do they?
2: Oh, yeah. They go in the production office and start helping work and stuff. It's that kind of thing. So, which is cool. I love it. But they're great. Thank you for saying that. I appreciate it.
1: No, it was really kind of neat to see them, too. And, of course, Brittany was there with her, I think, vintage Alabama shirt on.
2: Oh, I think it's my shirt that she just borrowed that night, actually, yeah. So, but yeah, I have a few of those at the house.
1: Yeah, I'll bet. I do want to come back, talk some more about your kids in a little bit. Right now, back to the countdown of 22. It's Low Cash and Wrong Hearts.

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1: These are the top 30 hits in the USA as compiled by Country Aircheck. I'm Jason Aldean here in the studio along with Lon Helton.
2: The next song in the countdown is by Dan and Shay. Say So.

0: say so.
1: Dan and Shay up a couple to number 21 with Say So. Jason Aldean is my countdown co-host. We're just talking about two of your kids, Memphis and Navy. What's the update on all the kids?
2: Oh, man, they're good. Every, you know, my oldest, Keely, she graduated college like a little over a year ago, and then a few months later got married, and she's doing her thing. Kendall's 18. She's about to go to college. And then we got Memphis and Navy starting second and third grade. So got one out of school, one going to college, and two just kind of getting started in elementary school. So welcome to my world, Lon. Well,
1: there's no doubt that you are absolutely busy, for sure. We are going to get back to the countdown with mega dad Jason Aldean. At number 20, it's Zach John King, Get to Drinkin'.

0: Zach John King at number 20, Get to Drinkin'. We're counting them down here with Jason Aldean. And one more thing I want to talk about your party celebrating 31 number ones. I thought it was really, really cool that they thought to have this party for you during the Country Radio Seminar when you were able to celebrate with, you know, with all the radio programmers and music directors, the ones who actually played those songs.
1: Yeah, it was. And it was really cool. And a lot of the guys that I saw there that night, you know, were guys who were programmers when I was first getting started that I knew really well back in the day. Hadn't seen a lot of those guys in a while. So it was fun to see them, all the songwriters from all the albums over the years, everybody that had a part in writing one of the number ones was there too. So it was a really cool night. And it was special, man. And just a big thank you to everybody for coming out and kind of making it, you know, prioritizing that a little bit and being there for us is cool. She said,

0: My co-host Jason Aldean with his number one from last March, How Far Does a Goodbye Go? As we get back to the countdown here, Jason, up next is somebody that we talked a little bit about earlier because you were at her wedding, and that, of course, is Lauren Elena.
1: Yeah, it was fun. That wedding was fun. Lauren and her husband, he's cool too. And yeah, you know, you go. And Lauren's been on tour with us, I think, a couple times. I think the first time she went on tour with us, she was like 16 or something, right off of American Idol. She came out opening for me and Luke, and so just kept in touch with her all these years. And her and Britt are really good friends. And so it was cool to be there. Finally got a chance to meet that baby of hers too the other day when we played in Athens. Yeah, so cute little thing. And so it was good to meet her. And yeah, Lauren's great, man. I'm happy for her.
0: Yeah, it's so great to see wonderful things happening for her. And talking about Lauren Elena, who is joined by Chase Matthew at number 19, All My Exes.

0: Lauren Elena and Chase Matthew moving up 3 to number 19, All My Exes. I'm Lon Helton, and coming up, Luke Bryan is about to double down with my co-host Jason Aldean.
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0: Zach Topp once again at number 18, South of Sanity. Jason Aldean is this week's Countdown co-host, and at number 17 is a really good buddy of yours. That, of course, is Luke Bryan. And we talked earlier that the two of you guys did a show down at Sanford Stadium in Georgia. At the end of the show, though, you had a little surprise for everybody, an announcement that the two of you guys, you're going to take that show on the road?
1: Yeah, we're going to do a few more of them. You know, we kind of knew that going in. We were like, we'll do this Georgia one, let's see how it goes. And then it was, you know, pretty evident when we put tickets on sale and all that, that there was a, a market for that for us. And so, and honestly, it's been something we've been talking about doing for years. And I think finally, like, the timing's right to go and do a few of them. So I think this year we're going to do, it's a total of five or six, I can't remember, but we're doing Petco Park out in San Diego. We're doing University of Montana, which is also, I never played there, so that'll be fun. Washington National Stadium in D.C. We're doing some different stuff. So it's going to be fun, man. And if the Georgia show is any indication of how the rest of these are going to go, man, it's going to be a good time.
0: Well, of that, I have absolutely no doubt. And I do want to talk some more about that show in just a little bit. First, though, your tour mate on the Double Down Tour. Here's Luke Bryan at 17 Country, and she knows it.

0: Luke Bryan again at number 17, country, and she knows it. Jason Aldean's my co-host this week, and up next is a newcomer to the national music scene, and you were telling me that your kids just love Stella Lefty.
1: Yeah, man. I mean, I'm telling you, I heard this song, like, on the radio one time, and I was in my car, heard it. I was like, oh, it's pretty cool, you know, and didn't know who it was. And they said her name after the fact. And so I was like, oh, it's pretty cool. And so I'm telling you, it wasn't 2 days later, my kids are like running around the house singing that song. And like, it's like playing it on Alexa and all the things around the house. So I'm like, that's how you know you got a hit right there when you got right? a 7 and 8 year old running around the house singing it nonstop. So, but no, I really thought it was a cool song, something different that, I mean, you know, man, when you're listening to stuff on the radio, sometimes songs just kind of stand out more so than others. And that was one that, you know, I kind of thought right off the bat, like, man, this is something, it's going to be trendy for sure. Like, it's one of those things that you're going to hear a lot. And I was right, because it only took 2 days and my kids were running around singing this thing.
0: Oh, yeah. Your kids singing it's how you know it's a hit for sure. And we are talking about Stella Lefty, who's next at 16 with Boston. On a train.

0: Still a Lefty is up 5 to number 16 with Boston. I'm Lon Helton, and coming up, the current hit from a guy who's written a bunch of them for my co-host, Jason Aldean. Country Countdown USA.
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0: Hardy, along with Eric Church, Morgan Wallen, and Tim McGraw. They're at 15 MacArthur. Jason Aldean is my co-host this week, and up next is John Morgan, who you're very close to. You guys had a big hit together, and he's on, what, his second hit now. Co-writer on your current hit, Don't Tell on Me. And he's got writing credits on 12 songs on your new album. Actually, he's going to be in here real soon, but you got to be extremely proud of what John is doing.
1: Yeah, man, I am. He, you know, John's one of those guys that, you know, we found, my bandmates, they kind of started writing with this guy, and they just called me up and said, man, this kid's got something special. You should check him out. And man, I just fell in love with his voice, you know, and so we ended up signing to a publishing deal and a record deal, and man, this guy's just, I mean, super talented, just one of those guys that can sing anything in the phone book and it sounds good, but has turned into a really, really good writer too, and, you know, it's awesome, and he works hard, and, you know, he's still kind of in that new artist phase where he's still out there trying to, even though he's had a couple hits, I mean, it's still, he's in the trenches a little bit out there trying to get it going. Sure. But man, super proud of him and just what he's accomplished in the last few years that we've known him, you know, and just, I mean, he's our guy. He's you know, part of our team, a huge part of our team. And, you know, it's been really cool to see his career take off, you know, as an artist, but as a songwriter and just all of it.
0: Yeah, it has to be really, really special for you. And we're talking about John Morgan. He's next at 14, Kid Myself. We

0: John Morgan, once again at number 14, Kid Myself. We're counting them down with Jason Aldean. We were talking earlier about this Double Down Stadium Tour that you're going to be doing with Luke Bryan this summer. And you were talking about what a special show it is, just because you do something very different together. And that's what I think people love, is seeing something they've never seen before and may never see again.
1: Well, that was the idea. It's like, dude, we've toured together multiple times, Luke and I, over the years, and, you know, gone on and crashed each other's shows and done a song here or there, something like that. But this was something we wanted to really do different. And to where, you know, one of us comes out and plays a little bit, the other one comes out and plays a little bit. We'll play it a little bit together, and then we'll do our own things for a few minutes. And then it's just kind of back and forth, and it's nonstop all night. And, you know, we were rehearsing for it. We were still sitting there going, man, I don't know how this is going to go. Like the transition to getting everybody's band on stage, off stage. And, right. You know, it was a little bit of a trick to it, but it was a lot of fun, man. And we're looking forward to doing some more of them.
0: And we're talking about the Double Down Tour with my co-host Jason Aldean and Luke Bryan, who is next with George Burge at number 13, Ride, Ride, Ride.

0: George Burge and Luke Bryan at number 13, Ride, Ride, Ride. I'm Lon Helton, and coming up, we're going to get an injury update on Kane Brown from my co-host, Jason Aldean.
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1: Taylor Swift up one to number 12. I knew it. I knew you. We're counting them down here with Jason Aldean. And a few weeks ago, Chris Jansen was in here as my co-host, and he told me that he wanted to thank you.
2: We played a show together this past fall in New Jersey at this big festival on the beach, and I was right before him. And I got done with my set, and my guys, my head guy, Josh, in my band was like, "Hey, man, Jason Aldean is talking so nice about you on stage and saying such nice things, that's so nice." So I sent him a text, and I knew he was on stage. And I said, "I just want to say I appreciate you talking about me on stage. I heard that you were doing that, and I thank you for it." And when he got off stage and he got on his bus to ride home, man, he just hit me right back. Dude, awesome set, and, you know, saying such nice things to me.
3: Wow.
2: Now we're friendly, and
3: I like that.
2: I do too. It's like it happened the organic way, and I think that was very, very classy.
4: Yeah, Chris is cool, man. He actually used to be kind of my neighbor down in Florida.
3: Yeah,
4: and so I would kind of run into. I remember going out one day and just kind of running into him on the beach, and we just kind of sat down on the beach and hung out and talked for a while. But yeah, man, he's a talented guy. He's the you know, he's one of those guys. You give him a guitar and a tambourine and a harmonica, and like he can put on a full 2-hour show by himself, you know. And
3: no,
4: so
3: man.
4: It's what he does is really cool. And he's one of those guys talking about, you know, guys just kind of finding their niche in this country music business world. You know, he's one of those guys that's been able to do that and kind of carved out his little piece in it. And it's been cool. So great entertainer, really good. You know, got to watch and fun to watch on stage. So,
3: yep.
4: He's anybody gets a chance to check him out, you should.
5: Prettiest girl I'd ever seen. Look at her, man, look at me.

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1: 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This is the show where the country stars count down the hits. I'm Jason Aldean, counting them down with Lon Helton.
2: The Hall of Famer himself, Kenny Chesney, is next with Carry On.

0: Kenny Chesney once again at number 11 with Carry On. We're counting down the hits with Jason Aldean, and up next is Kane Brown. And as we were coming up to this song, you told me that you had just talked to him.
1: I did, man. I heard the other day that he had had an incident on the golf course, and so my wife was like, "Did you hear Kane got hit with a golf ball?" And I said, "No." And I was kind of like, I texted him, and even when I was texting, I go, "Hey, I'm trying not to laugh as I text you this right now, but how did you get hit in the head with a golf ball?" And I didn't realize how bad it was, but it was like 150 miles an hour to the back of the ear and like split his ear. It was like, it was pretty gnarly stuff. And so yeah. I just thought maybe one kind of popped him on top of the head or something, which,
0: right.
1: Nothing crazy, but I didn't realize. I guess somebody was hitting, and when they hit, the ball just like sliced real bad off the club and came and hit him like right behind the ear, almost knocked him out. And then just kind of split his ear too. So he ended up having to have like 20 something stitches in his ear. And it was a pretty gnarly thing. So I'm glad he's good. And I think he had a show a couple of days later and his head was all wrapped up, So, but I love Kane. Yeah, I love Kane, man. I hate that happened to him, but he's, he's tough as a pine nut, so he'll be fine.
0: And I guess the good news is that Kane is off the road for a lot of July, so he'll have a little time to recover. We are talking about Kane Brown. He's at number 10 with Woman.

0: Kane Brown at number 10 with Woman. Jason Aldean is my co-host this week. And hey, your buddy Cole Swindell was just in here not long ago as my co-host, and he was telling me about this hobby that the two of you guys share.
1: I know where this is going.
2: I don't know how long he's been into it. For me, it's been about a year, but the trading cards and stuff. We had a little hang down in downtown Nashville a few months back, and me and Jason, DJ Silver, and some folks from Fanatics, they all came, brought a bunch of cards. We went to Jeff Ruby and just opened some cards, had some dinner, and I don't know. I usually am just opening cards, not with a steak and all that. That was a unique situation. But yeah, obviously, me and Aldean, being from Georgia, we're big Braves fans and just sports fans in general, I think. So it's cool.
1: Yeah, the whole baseball card, trading card thing now is, I did it when I was a teenager, like a kid, you know, collect baseball cards like everybody. And, you know, I didn't think anything about it until, I don't know, about a year or so ago. And my son started getting into like Pokemon cards and different stuff like that. And so I'd take him and go buy him something. And I'm like, well, I'm here, I might as well buy myself a box. You know, and then all of a sudden, man, it's like you start pulling some of these cards that are worth crazy money all of a sudden. And all of a sudden, this is a huge hobby again. And so I kind of got into it, you know, for a minute there. And I had to pump the brakes a little bit, man. I was like, I was buying more stuff than my son, you know what I mean? So, but it's been cool. It's actually been something cool to do with Memphis. And then, you know, occasionally I'll get to go out with these guys. We, like he said, Fanatics came in, brought a bunch of stuff for us to open. We just kind of had dinner and, you know, got to open some cards. It's fun. It's just fun to do. Yeah. And so I got into it a little bit again and, you know, got a little collection. Now I got more cards than I know what to do with, which is a problem. So I need to sell some of this stuff.

Cole Swindell, and it's number one from 4 years ago. She Had Me at Heads Carolina. Jason Aldean is my co-host. Getting back to this week's chart at number nine, it's Bailey Zimmerman and Chevy Silverado.

0: Bailey Zimmerman up one at number 9, Chevy Silverado. I'm Lon Helton, and coming up, Corey Kent spends a couple weeks in Australia with my co-host Jason Aldean.
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0: Luke Combs again at number 8, Be By You. Jason Aldean, this week's co-host, and up next is Corey Kenton. He was in here as my co-host to tell me that he had this incredible time with you when you guys went to Australia.
1: My son's number one thing, he's 4 years old, and there's an animal in Western Australia called a quokka. And it is like, it's known as being the happiest animal on planet Earth. And they just look like they're smiling all the time. And I got to hold one of those and send a picture to my son. And they put a I don't know what kind of snake, a massive snake. I don't do snakes. My stage manager he thought it would be funny to let this snake, while I have my back to him, put it on my hat. And it started wrapping itself all the way around. See, there's some videos of that. Got to do some unique things. Some were fun, some were not so fun, but I got the full Australian New Zealand experience.
2: Yeah. Corey's awesome, man. Honestly, one of my favorite new voices in country music. Like, I he's got such a cool, soulful, kind of raspy thing that he does that I really like his voice a lot. And, took him out on tour with us a couple years ago. He opened for us and got a chance to go to Australia, and he went down there with us. And it was pretty crazy, though. We would show up to a show and go in catering, and you would have, like, what was the guy's name? Like, Jack Hanna. Remember that guy that used to go on, the Tonight Show with all the animals? You'd have, like, somebody like that in there, and they would have all this weird stuff in there. And, like, hold this. Check this out. I'm like, dude, I'm good. I think I'm all right. So Corey clearly, took advantage of some of that stuff, but I was good.
0: Especially the snakes, right?
2: Yeah, I don't do that.
0: Yeah, I'm with you on that. And I think that's really smart. Now, we started this whole conversation talking about Corey Kent, who is joined by Cole Wetzel at number 7 with Rocky Mountain Low.

Corey Kent and Co. Wetzel once again at number 7 with Rocky Mountain Low. By the way, Corey is going to be back in here next week as my Countdown co-host. We're going to talk about that song, of course, talk about his new album, and we'll find out about life with 4 kids under the age of 7. That's Corey Kent as my co-host next week. This week's co-host is Jason Aldean. We're at 6, Megan Maroney, and Beautiful Things.

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1: 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Coming up, we'll get my song in the countdown.
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0: Ella Langley spent 2 weeks at number one with that song. It's at number five this week. That's Be Her. We're counting them down with Jason Aldean. We've been talking about your Double Down Stadium Tour this summer that you're doing with Luke Bryan. You've got, what, four stadiums around the country, and it all wraps up in Las Vegas. And, of course, you've got some history there. And I'm curious for you, was that a pause moment?
1: No, I mean, you know, listen, Vegas is one of those things for me that will always be kind of in the back of my mind. You know, I'll never play a show there, especially without, you know, thinking about everything that happened back in 2017. But I've also since then, you know, I've done stuff there. We've gone to award shows there. We've played different stuff there. And, you know, to me, it's business as usual. But yeah, I'm looking forward to it, man. It's going to be fun. And I'm going to play the stadium there too, which is great. And expecting it to be a great night.
0: Oh, there's no doubt. And of course, that show will be at Allegiant Stadium in Las Vegas in December during rodeo time, as you said. As we get back to the countdown here at number four, it's Ella Langley and Morgan Wallen, I Can't Love You Anymore.

0: Ella Langley and Morgan Wallen up one to number four. That is the week's hottest song, I Can't Love You Anymore.
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0: Morgan Wallen up one at number three with Don't We.
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0: My co-host Jason Aldean up one and number two. That's Don't Tell on Me. And got to talk about the song a little bit more here. What was it about it that that made you want to record it?
1: Yeah, Don't Tell on Me was just one of those things that, you know, I think for me, when they wrote that and turned it in, right off the bat, I mean, the intro to that song is just aggressive right off the bat. And just sounded like our kind of thing, you know. And so as you listen to the song and get into it, you know, I liked how they told the story. You know, this guy's just having a heart to heart with it, you know, with his own heart and saying, you know, listen, I know you're pretty beat up about all this stuff, but you got to pull it together tonight. You know, don't let everybody know that I'm heartbroken and that, you know, I'm going crazy. So don't tell me. And I just thought it was really well written, cool song, and just really in the vein of what we do and what we do really well. And that's one I'm excited to get on the road and really kind of start playing more, because we kind of saved it right, last year. We didn't put it in the show. So this is going to be the first year we really get to put it in.
0: Yeah, and of course, it's going to be in the Songs About Us summer tour that gets underway actually this Thursday in Bangor, Maine. If you want to find out all of his dates, go to jasonaldean.com. As we get on to the number one song in the USA, it's Josh Ross, Hate How You Look.
2: It's

0: Josh Ross, his second number one, Hate How You Look. And there they are, the top 30 country hits in the USA as compiled by Country Air Check. We've been counting them down here with Jason Aldean. And we talked earlier about your being on vacation here a little bit before you ramp up the summer leg, and you got some dates there for us.
1: Yeah, man. Bangor, Maine on July 16th. Holmdel, New Jersey on the 17th. Bethel, New York on the 18th. Wichita, Kansas on the 23rd. Oklahoma City the 24th. Kansas City on the 25th. Ridgefield, Washington on the 30th, Nampa, Idaho on the 31st, and Missoula, Montana on August 1st.
0: All right. Current hit, of course, is Don't Tell on Me. Best luck with it, as always. Really appreciate your taking time out of your vacation to hang out and help me with the hits. Thanks, man.
1: Hey, thanks for having me, as always, man. I appreciate it.

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4: 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This is Jan Finley. I'm coming to you from Crazy Country 105.9 in Solvang's radio station. And I'm so happy to be here with you. It's an exciting weekend. Our team has open houses in the Valley and in Santa Barbara, so we'll talk about that in a little bit. I'm really pleased to have as my guest today, my new broker, Abel Ramos. And I'm so pleased to be there. He has got so much to share. And when I listened to him speak, when I first spoke with him, I just thought, wow, this guy did it. He's the example of great leadership. And I invited him to come and share his story. Welcome, Abel.
5: Hey.
4: Thanks so much for being here.
5: I'm glad to be here. Thank you for those kind words.
4: Absolutely.
5: I'm glad I inspired you.
4: You did.
5: In that meeting.
4: You did.
5: Right?
4: Yeah, and I brought it to my whole team. We were all excited. And
5: I love it. And you have a great team, by the way.
4: Everybody that I've met. Every one of them.
5: They're really great people.
4: All leaders themselves. Yeah, they're great people. And one of them will be holding open Lindero this weekend, and another new listing in Santa Barbara. It's coming soon. It will go live on Monday. But it is coming soon right now. It will be open this weekend, so call us for more information about that one. And we also have a 11-acre property coming on this week up in Santa Barbara on the top of Camino Cielo that will be coming on in the 3 millions. We look forward to listing that. And that client is actually wants to move to Europe. Isn't that interesting?
5: Wow.
4: Yeah. And we got so much else going on. So the real estate market is so healthy, and I'm so happy to be here with Compass, with the right Compass, right, for what's going on in the real estate industry today. So, Abel, tell us a little bit about how you're feeling about it today and what got you into the business and your story, because I think it's amazing.
5: Well, thank you. I appreciate that. And just a little comment about real estate and the market. I think we're fortunate to do real estate in this community, San Ynez, South Coast, Santa Barbara. We're just surrounded by great people, mm-hmm. great real estate, great market. People travel from all over the world to be here. It just keeps it real estate is exciting here.
4: It is. You Tell us about that Chicago story you were just sharing with me. It was just amazing.
5: Someone called me, a friend from Compass, another agent out of Chicago, mm-hmm. and they're taking a trip here for 10 days. And he's like, hey, I'm bringing my whole family. This is a big trip. What should we do? You know, I don't want to take up much of your time, but what should we do? The conversation went on for 45 minutes, and we just scratched the surface of things you can do, from hiking to going to the beach to going to the valley and wine tasting. I mean, it was just unreal how much you could get done with no more than a 30-40 minute drive. Mm-hmm. It's just really special.
4: Unbelievable.
5: Very special. And at the end of the conversation, he goes, it's a no-brainer why it's so expensive where you guys live, because you just have such a different quality of life than what we experience in other places where they have real winters, for example, you know, mm-hmm. where they're snowed in for months. So yeah, we're very fortunate and blessed to be here.
4: So fortunate. And Leonard, who emails us every morning at Compass with all that great information, is so interesting. He's in New York. Well, I said, you need a home out here. He already has one. Oh. Second home in Ojai.
5: There you go.
4: So there you go.
5: Everyone wants to be
4: here. Everybody wants to be here. And so, Abel, how did you end up here?
5: So it's a long story.
4: It's a
5: good story. It's a long story. Ultimately, my wife is from Santa Barbara, born mm-hmm. and raised. And I've been in real estate 19 years, going on 20 years. And I was looking for a change. I originally started my first brokerage at 22 years old in Bakersfield, California.
4: Wow.
5: Okay. Mm-hmm. So
4: amazing.
5: Very different.
4: What market. Was it called?
5: A&A Realty.
4: Oh,
5: it's nothing crazy.
4: A&A
5: Realty. Funny enough, I had bagged everybody for an opportunity when I was 22 to start. I applied for a Century 21. I applied for a Remax. I applied for any opportunity I could to get some sort of brand recognition to help mm-hmm. launch my career. I was denied, I think, from all those places because I had no track record. I was a new agent. Yes. I had a broker's license. I had no experience whatsoever. Mm-hmm. So I actually took over a real estate office going out of business in 2007.
4: Smart.
5: That's how I got my foot in the door of my first brick and mortar office.
4: Mm-hmm.
5: In exchange for subleasing, the gentleman rented a desk for me just to keep his name there on the lease. And that's how I got started. I took over that first office.
4: Incredible.
5: And obviously with the help of my father. My dad was a real estate agent my entire life.
4: Oh, okay.
5: Well, not my entire life, but majority of
4: Shockingly,
5: my life.
4: You wanted to do the same thing.
5: Well,
4: I'm trying to get my kids motivated.
5: That's kind of the funny story, right? I don't think I ever wanted to do this business. I fell into it out of necessity. And that's what I tell people. It's very different. Some people get in this business because they're very passionate for different reasons about mm-hmm. the industry. Maybe passionate about helping people, passionate about helping people find their home, like whatever reward they're getting for this job. I'm very open on why I got into this industry. I got into it out of necessity. I went to Pepperdine University, and in 2000, and I graduated in 07, I think my senior year, so 06, I had found out that my father was struggling with a terminal illness. Mm-hmm. And I didn't know that. Throughout my 3 years there at Pepperdine, like I knew, but I didn't know how serious it was. And so when I got close to graduating, trying to figure out what I wanted to do,

0: and dad were struggling like that. I had two decisions at that point, right? I was 20, probably 21 years old, 20, 21. I was like, okay, I wanted to go to grad school. The economy was terrible. Why would I go try to get a job when there's no jobs to be found anywhere mm-hmm. in this climate mm-hmm. of 2007, mm-hmm. you know? So I was like, I can go to grad school and ride this out and see where the economy is in 2-3 more years. Or I can get my broker's license. I like real estate.
1: Good for you. You got it right off the bat because right it's hard to get once you start selling.
0: For sure. So I was like, if I get my broker's license, I can go back to Bakersfield mm-hmm. and move in with my parents and help take care of my mom and dad mm-hmm. Financially. You know, that's literally what I was thinking. So I was at that crossroads and I decided to do that. So my senior year, I had taken all my broker classes so that when I graduated, had my diploma, I don't know if it's still this way, but back then you were able to take the broker's exam.
1: Because you had a BA.
0: Because you had yes. the bachelor's degree mm-hmm. versus the 2 years work experience.
1: Right.
0: Mm-hmm. So I was able to do that. And that by, I graduated in end of April and by August, I was opening up my office. So it happened right away.
1: So exciting. And it's interesting that how the dark moments in our lives, there's a silver lining in them and they turn around to be something. I mean, there's always a silver lining in everything and it doesn't sure. seem like it all the time.
0: Definitely
1: for
0: not.
1: For me, there is.
0: My father has now since passed away.
1: Yeah.
0: And I think looking back at that time in my life, as a man, mm-hmm. 21, 22 years old, or what I thought I was a man, but right. you know, just a younger man starting mm-hmm. my journey. That opportunity and that, like you said, that dark time in my life allowed me the opportunity to get to know my dad way more intimate and close as a friend.
1: Thank goodness.
0: Than I ever would have gotten as a, you know.
1: Had he been healthy and living a healthy life.
0: Yeah, exactly.
1: Interesting.
0: It gave me an opportunity to go back and like work side by side with him for years, him mm-hmm. helping me and mentoring me, you know, until about 2012 is when I kind of broke off on my own. Mm-hmm. So, and it takes a lot for me to say that because there was a lot of years where I didn't want to admit that I had any help from him, you know?
1: Interesting.
0: You know, as a man.
1: You remind me of somebody on my team.
0: I think it's just one of those, it's like you kind of, what I'm realizing now at 41 is no one truly succeeds alone.
1: No, not at all.
0: We have all had people in our lives that have helped us in some way.
1: I give thanks to Steve Golis every day. I worked with him for 6 years and I learned so much from him.
0: Yeah. And he's been around for a long time.
1: He's been around a long time.
0: Very successful agent.
1: Yeah. Shout out to you, Steve Golis.
0: There you go. So that's how I started. That's how I got into the industry and my career took off from there. And by 2000 and that was 2007. So by 2019 is when I left. I left in 19 and just moved to Santa Barbara on a whim.
1: And that's because your wife wanted you to move here. Right?
0: Yes,
1: she said, we're moving to Santa Barbara.
0: She wanted to be close to her family, and we had
1: and
0: kids
1: said,
0: at that
1: I
0: time.
1: And you said, I don't know anybody in Santa Barbara for real estate. What am I going to do? So
0: I just, you know, did.
1: What did you do?
0: I went back to the fundamentals like anything else. Mm-hmm. I just.
1: Who did you call? Who did you join? How did you do it?
0: Well, first, before I got there, I was having a conversation with a young agent yesterday, and you really have to believe in yourself that you can do something
1: Absolutely.
0: First.
1: Don't depend on anybody else.
0: You can't. And that's kind of one thing I would say about my story. It's like we've all been to a point where we could either bet on ourselves or continue doing what we're doing. And I just took that chance and bet on myself. Mm-hmm. You know, I didn't. Was I scared? Sure. Of course. 100%. But I knew I could do it. You know, and I think that takes a lot for us to acknowledge that we can do hard things.
1: We can do hard things.
0: If you push yourself.
1: Mm-hmm.
0: It's easy to walk away from hard things, too. And not do it.
1: And you keep going through these hard things till you see that light at the end of the tunnel. You just keep doing it.
0: And that's life, right?
1: It is life. It is life.
0: That's life.
1: And you never know. This past 3-4 months for our family has been extremely hard. A lot of, and still very, very sad. But a lot of good things have come out of that too. And we're just pressing forward. And real estate just fits in with

0: your life so much better than had I chosen a full-time career, right?
1: For sure, because at the end of the day, we're working with people, and they're going through the same stuff we're going through.
0: People, there's a story behind everybody, and that's what I love about my clients. I love all their stories, and I love your story. And then you started selling in Santa Barbara. Tell us how that happened.
1: So I moved here, August 2019, and again, it was just for change. I had done really well in my previous brokerage and career. Like, a lot of people were like, "You're crazy for leaving. You know, why would you walk away from this?"
0: I've done that like 5 times.
1: It was scary.
0: Starting with Nordstrom. I love that store.
1: Nordstrom's awesome. Yeah. I love Nordstrom. It's too bad we don't have it anymore.
0: I know.
1: It's a great store. But, you know, like anything else, I was looking for change.
0: Yeah.
1: I knew there was more. And at that time, in 2019, my father hadn't passed away yet, but my dad always pushed me to go try to do more. Mm-hmm. Go try to see if you could do more than what you've done here. He just kept always telling me, "I think you could go sell somewhere else. I think you could go do bigger real estate. I think you could do way more."
0: Thank God he saw more in you.
1: For sure. I mean, as much as I didn't want to admit that, like I said, at a certain time in my life, I'm very, very appreciative of that now.
0: Yeah, absolutely.
1: So I moved here August 2019. And to go back to your question of who did I start calling, I called anybody. Anybody and everybody that would be willing to talk to me.
0: I love it. That's how it starts. Anybody and everybody. Conversation.
1: That's it. Mm-hmm. I wasn't afraid to talk to people. I mean, internally, I was scared, of course, right? We're all scared of rejection. We're all scared of taking a chance and trying to approach someone.
0: Whether it's from a dating perspective
1: and you want to ask someone for a drink or to dance or whatever. And the fear internally is like, what if they say no? The reality is if you wrap your head around that, what if I fail? And, and I realize, like, there's nothing wrong with failing. Mm-mm. There's nothing wrong with rejection. It's just one step in the process of getting to where you want to go. Absolutely. And most people don't understand that. I was forced to have to understand it really quick when I moved here because I had not made a money. So I only had a certain amount of money to keep my family afloat with no income moving to a new town. And it's not cheap to live here.
0: No.
1: Not cheap at all.
0: And you did it in your first year. What did you do?
1: So it took me 6 months to sell a house. Worked really hard. That first year I did $12 million in sales.
0: That's so great for your first year in Santa Barbara.
1: Well, it's really great.
0: Back then.
1: My mentor here, John Nisbet, the gentleman that I replaced, broker that asked me to replace him. When I first met him, he was like, "Dude, you picked the hardest market you possibly could pick to try to break into."
0: Totally. I got to stop right here. You're listening to the Jan Finley Real Estate Roundtable radio show today with Abel Ramos, the broker and now the office manager for Compass here in Santa Barbara, Montecito, and now San Ynez.
1: Yep.
0: So just to tune, if you're just tuning in, you got to know who you're listening to.
1: There you go. Thank you. And thanks for listening, everyone. I love the show. I love Jan. I love her team. So thank you for tuning in and being a loyal listener. But Nisbet told me, "You're crazy. What are you doing? You left a successful business to come over here and try to make it in Santa Barbara and you don't have any connections and you don't know anyone." You know, and at that point, I'm scared, right? I'm like,
0: that just scares you.
1: I didn't know any of this.
0: Exactly.
1: I only moved here because my wife's from here. That's all I know. You know, he was like, "What are you doing?"
0: Oh my God.
1: And if there's anyone out there looking to do any sort of change or challenge yourself to push yourself and do more of what you feel you can do more in your potential, there'll be a lot of people that project their
0: opinions.
1: And just not that there's anything bad about that. They mean well.
0: Most times they mean well.
1: But unfortunately, sometimes it's their limited belief on what it is you're trying to accomplish. And, you know, I look back at them and I was like, "Hey, man, I really appreciate you being honest with me. I really do. But you've never met anybody like me." And he laughed.
0: One of my team members. My ears are ringing. I love it.
1: I was like, "You never met anybody like me." And at the end of the day, I had motivation. At that point, I had two little kids. You know, I'm coming home to two little boys that are hungry.
0: Oh,
1: you know, looking for me to bring home the bacon, so to speak, and take care of them. I have a wife that's depending on me that's not working not working at all. Not to say she's not working at all, because she does have her job running the household, so I can do this job, right? It's a full-time job.
0: Yeah.
1: So it's not that she's not working. It's just she gave up her career to help. me
0: do yours,
1: elevate mine. Mm-hmm. Yeah. So, yeah, I mean, that's, I just got started going to work and calling everybody and talking to everybody and door knocking and cold calling expired listings and cold calling for sale by owners and cold calling around listings that we were getting at Compass. Like, I was just calling around the neighborhood.
0: Right.
1: If I was going to do an open house mm-hmm. or something, letting mm-hmm. them know, hey, there's this new listing on the market and I'm going to do
0: an I'll be there house. On Sunday. Come and see exactly. me. Exactly. Absolutely.
1: All the things no one wanted to do yeah, as nobody. A realtor.
0: Yeah.
1: I was doing.
0: Some people are coached not to do that, by the way.
1: And yeah. there's a, that's what I love about yeah. this business. There's mm-hmm. no right or wrong way.
0: You do what you're going to do.
1: And it works yeah. differently for mm-hmm. everybody.
0: It does.
1: You know, but I just didn't have the luxury of having a sphere.
0: No.
1: No one knew who I was. No one. So every deal I had or every conversation I had, there was just a lot riding on it.
0: Yeah.
1: So yeah, I mean, fast forward, that was 2019, had really great years after that. And then by 2022, I think, yeah, 2022 is when my mentor asked me to replace him. He was like, would you consider replacing me?
0: So you've been an office manager for 4 years?
1: No. It was just the seed was planted if I would ever do it.
0: Okay.
1: Because my first initial response was no.
0: Absolutely not.
1: I was like, yeah. no way. I'm not interested in doing that.
0: Hurting cats is what people say.
1: That. You know, and it wasn't even necessarily the hurting cats part. I think for me it was like, will anyone respect me in this role?
0: Yeah.
1: You know?
0: There's that like, fear again.
1: Do I have anything yes. to offer to anyone yes. in this role?
0: Mm-hmm.
1: Who wants to listen to me? You know, all these limited beliefs we have about ourselves mm-hmm. that we don't share out in the open. That all came to the surface. And I was like, no one,
0: the rest
1: you
0: is
1: don't
0: history.
1: Know anything. You know, what are you going to offer?
0: Yeah.
1: Once I got through that, the rest is history. Yeah. 2024, September 2024, technically is when I started co-managing with John.
0: That's so great.
1: Yeah.
0: And we're so lucky to have you. And your energy, our meetings are full of energy and information and it's great.
1: Information for sure. I don't know about energy. Obviously, you can tell monotone voice, but I try to.
0: Underneath that is like a whole lot of energy. Trust me.
1: But, you know, I try to bring as much value as I possibly can in this role yeah. because ultimately that was my biggest concern was if I do this, I have to bring value. And I tell agents this, the moment I'm no longer having fun doing this, and the moment I'm no longer able to bring the value, I'm not going to do it anymore.
0: Absolutely, because we can't bring it to our clients. So in the moment, we can't do that anymore.
1: Same thing as an agent, right?
0: Yeah, we have to be on top of the game all the time.
1: If you're not passionate about it, you're not going to do a good job for the client.
0: Right.
1: You got to be passionate.
0: And it's okay to be on a team and you all kind of disagree. You all have different, because we're no good if we always are agreeable. We're not good negotiators. We negotiate on the team, even on every deal together. We just hash
1: it
0: out. I like
1: that word negotiating. I don't know how much negotiating is going versus fighting and arguing about different ways we do business. I've had a team before.
0: I would call it discussion.
1: There you go.
0: Elevate the discussion. There you go. We have to elevate our business
1: for sure,
0: and the discussion needs to stay elevated
1: for
0: absolutely.
1: Sure. But I love that because when you're on a team, people challenge your narrative or your opinion, and that's mm-hmm. what's great about growing mm-hmm. together as a team and delivering this exceptional experience is because you guys have critiqued everything
0: mm-hmm.
1: almost too much, but to a point where now it's like, hey, cool,
0: and some of us are more relaxed, and some of us are,
1: you know,
0: yeah, it is great, and so we have. I learned this from my mentor who I mentioned at the beginning. You hire people that have different personality traits than you and different strengths than you. And so I do believe that everybody on my team has everybody's passionate. Everybody's a people person. We all have different traits, though, that we bring to the table, which is just, to me, excellent.
1: I think that's what makes a great team.
0: It's what makes a great team.
1: For sure.
0: We're all so different.
1: Also different. And I was telling someone this yesterday, too, was that typically you want people that make up for your weaknesses.
0: Absolutely.
1: Those are their strengths.
0: Because nobody's 100%.
1: Right.
0: Nobody.
1: No one. As much as I'd like to think I am, I'm not. You know?
0: No.
1: I know that for a fact.
0: No. And my husband's a pastor, and he always tells people, when you're not happy with your pastor, what are you doing to help him? I mean, they're good preachers or teachers or serving people. I mean, now pastor has all three of those down. So same with a leader and same with anybody in leadership. We pick it up where they need it.
1: For sure. And that's going back to a team. I have a team now in a different
0: I love
1: perspective, right? Team. I have a team yes. that runs the office with yes. me, and without them, Compass wouldn't be locally. Compass wouldn't be what it is. They're dedicated, and they love the agents, and I joke around with this in my meetings. You've heard me say it, and they care about your guys' business more than you guys care about it. And that's a joke around. It's funny, but it's so true. I mean, they're
0: all so dear, all of them,
1: and passionate, committed. And really care. And that makes up for my weakness, because my weakness sometimes would be, hey, that's not a big deal. Stop crying about it. Move on.
0: That's how I am. They're not like that. They are professional and with a smile on all. And you know, I could have been hammered several times.
1: That's funny.
0: I love Nathanas.
1: Yeah, Nathanas, Emily, Ivy, Jill, Brianna. Big shout out to
0: awesome. All of you. Thank you so much for your help. If you're listening to us on the Jan Finley Real Estate Radio Roundtable Radio Show here on Crazy Country every Saturday morning at 9:30, you've been hearing from Abel Ramos, our office manager in the Compass, Santa Barbara, Montecito, and now the San Ynez Valley. And we are so thankful to be in this business, to live in this area, right? Where everybody wants to be.
1: Everyone wants to be.
0: Everybody wants it. Well, you can surf. You can take a catamaran ride. Ride the shark through town. By the way, if you've never ridden the shark through downtown Santa Barbara, the land shark, you will learn more real estate than you ever needed to know.
1: I've never done it.
0: I love that. We should take the whole team on that.
1: That'd be a good idea. That is so fun. Right?
0: On the history side of the building side. Yeah, it's so awesome. And in the valley, we have wine tasting and horseback riding and hiking and all kinds of festivals. I just love living here. I lived in Santa Barbara for 38 years, and now I've lived in the valley for 18.
1: Oh, wow.
0: So my Nordstrom career and everybody was down there. My family is all still down there. I have 8 grandchildren and my mother and brothers and sisters. They're all down there. I thought somebody would follow me up here, but no.
1: Oh, really? No
0: one They did? Like the sea. They like the ocean. They are... embedded in Santa Barbara.
1: I moved up here to the valley about a year and a half ago, and I love Santa Barbara, don't get me wrong, but the valley's definitely more for me.
0: Yeah,
1: for sure.
0: A little slower pace, and I love Santa Barbara. I'm down there probably 4 times a week.
1: Yeah, I'm there every day.
0: Yeah, you're down there every day, and when I come over, I take the pass because
1: you do?
0: I love the pass. When I race, I think, I need to get a little condo down there. Maybe someday I will too. But I get to the top of that pass and the whole world falls away. You see that view and you go,
1: there you go. I don't take the pass. I take the 101. You do. I like the 101.
0: My whole family takes the 101. I'm a pass girl. Gabby Yoda, I love the 154.
1: Coast is just,
0: that's gorgeous.
1: You can't experience that anywhere else, in my opinion. You know,
0: it's awesome.
1: It's just amazing. You know, and I make a lot of phone calls on the road. So. The pass you lose reception, so that's why.
0: You're right. That's one pet peeve. Yeah.
1: But 38 years Santa Barbara, 18 years in the valley, is that what you said?
0: Mm-hmm. 18 years in the valley. Cannot believe it. I still and it takes a long time to get known in the community when you don't have any children.
1: Oh,
0: going to school.
1: I could see that.
0: So it took me a while to get. You know, first I was working in Santa Barbara for that commercial firm. And driving up and back. And by that was 2007. By 2008, the market was shifting. Mm. I had moved to the valley. I said, listen, I don't want to be in Santa Barbara every day to have to be there. What could I do? And so I went on my own in. And then the market crashed. Right. And the rest is history.
1: And that was a rough time, too.
0: It was a rough time.
1: That was really hard.
0: But I didn't know it was a rough time because I'd never been on my own, so it didn't scare me. I had no fear.
1: That's the beauty when you're the ignorance is bliss, right?
0: Ignorance is bliss.
1: Same for my career when I started in 07. It's ignorance is bliss. I didn't know. I didn't experience the boom of, 2000 to 2006. Same thing moving to Santa Barbara. I didn't know how hard it was going to be.
0: And I want everybody that might have lost their house in that crash. Some people are close to me and it's a PS, it's PTSD. And I think we need to put ourselves, I just need to shut that off. I need to because I remember before we owned real estate, all the crashes, 80s and 90s. Mm-hmm. And, they never fazed me. I never worried about it. Right. Mm-hmm. And so, it's not going to happen again.
1: Very different
0: like that.
1: Markets for sure. I mean, a lot of people always ask me that is, real estate, or you hear people say that, you know, they think pricing is going to crash or whatnot. But the reality is 2000 and the early 2000 market that created the Great Recession of 2007 or the financial crisis of 2008, whatever
0: you want to call it. The internet crash.
1: That market's totally different than where we're at today.
0: It is Y2K.
1: You know,
0: that's when I was a manager at Nordstrom. Okay. Y2K came along. No, I was store information manager. Y2K came along. And they thought everything was going to crash. We changed all, ladies couldn't buy stirrups anymore. We changed them to this other and had to get everybody used to it. So it was our job to educate our clients and our the department managers how to accept change. There was a contest run, and I put together a contest for this woman in customer service. She was so great, but she wasn't very stylish, right? She's not listening.
1: Can you work at Nordstrom and not be stylish?
0: And I said, I know. You know what? We're going to totally make you over. And everybody's going to guess. And so, you know, and that's what was fun. But the whole point about that was the news scared us so much. Fear is evil, let me tell you. Everything they're trying to scare you with is the opposite is true.
1: About the market.
0: Look at how the nation has come together. Look how the world has come together over this cup.
1: Yeah.
0: When they're trying to service all this negative information and fight amongst ourselves. So, no, don't be afraid. And so in Y2K, one of my husband's best friends and colleague wrote the book, Y2K, and moved way outside of Nashville in Timbuktu to get away from the what was going to happen, supposedly. Mm. It never happened.
1: Right.
0: So we have AI, it can go up and it can go down. We now have cryptocurrency, it can go up. And there are things that might change. But because we live in an insulated area, we're insulated. We're not immune, like we were talking about earlier, Abel. We're not immune. We live in an insulated area because there's the ocean and there are mountains and there's very limited places to build.
1: Build, right, and limited real estate for sure. And I think that's the difference.
0: That's right there. The difference,
1: you
0: right
1: know,
0: there.
1: It's not a Vegas where you have just land forever, or a Bakersfield where you have land Phoenix. Forever. Yeah, very different. So
0: yeah, Salt Lake City, they could build forever.
1: And here, if they do build, I don't think they're building anything cheap.
0: No,
1: it's just not going to turn a profit. I know they struggle even at the high prices they can ask. They struggle to turn a profit just with the cost alone of entitlements and development and permits and stuff. That's just tough
0: because of the rules. The rules we have.
1: All the red tape.
0: All the red tape.
1: So anyway, I mean, it is an expensive time to buy a house for sure because the rates.
0: It is. So you have to think about it. You have to plan. Basically, don't buy any boats or cars or anything big. Please don't do that. Yeah. If you're thinking about buying real estate.
1: Especially if you're in escrow, don't do that.
0: And don't. Oh, my God. And it happens. So don't do it.
1: Don't do it. Don't apply for new credit while you're getting a loan in escrow. Definitely don't do that.
0: No.
1: Well, no, don't do that. But again, going back to where we live, though, I mean, even the Valley, I mean, everything's doubled in price for the most part, right, from COVID.
0: Yeah.
1: But
0: my house is more than doubled.
1: Yeah. Absolutely. I mean, there might be some houses that don't sell for as much. I think we've seen a few that have sold for less than what they've sold during that peak of 22. But again, it hasn't been any sort of massive drop in price.
0: No. I remember in 2007, we bought our house. And that fall, we had a guy from L.A. come up, and he said, someday, you know, your house is worth $1 million. It really is worth $1 million. And, of course, I paid $200,000 less than I would have paid down in Santa Barbara, Goleta. Mm. This is why I came up here.
1: Right.
0: And I could have this amazing mountain view of two mountain ranges. And I thought, never. Oh, he's crazy. But, that came to me the other day. I said, you know what? Yeah. So
1: what do you think the gap is now between the Valley and Santa Barbara?
0: You know, it used to be like $100,000 between Santa Barbara and Goleta. Then it goes San Ynez, Los Olivos, then San Ynez, Solvang, then Builton, all about $100,000 a piece.
1: You think?
0: Sometimes. But now it's gray. And I started seeing it during COVID, like San Roque, you know. Some of our houses up here were
1: set. Houses in some of those.
0: Some of those areas. But you know, some of ours were going like 2.2, 2.3, like you would buy in San Roque.
1: Right.
0: So it kind of changed with where people want to be. So we could never think, it's just it's what the people want.
1: Sure.
0: It's supply, demand, and what the people want. And let me tell you, what they want right now is either a great deal on a home Or that home better be turnkey and they're willing to pay for it.
1: Turnkey's huge. I think I hear that from a lot of agents right now.
0: It's huge. And another thing I wanted to mention is insurance, because we are working with a off-market property. It won't even hit the market. And the insurance company came back and said, that property is too old unless the roof, the heater, and all this is updated. They're not going to cover it.
1: They're cracking down on the mechanical and
0: to take care of their properties.
1: Well, that and document the upgrades. So some people don't put permits for stuff, yes. You know, and that could be, I mean, there's ways around it. They'll accept contractor mm-hmm. invoices or whatnot, mm-hmm. but you'll need to document when you did that, because mm-hmm. they do care about the age of the roof. They do care about the mechanicals. When was your panel box upgraded or electrical upgraded, right. Or we're not writing the policy.
0: That's what I would suggest to everybody is get your electrical panel first thing. Get your electrical panel upgraded. Put an automatic shutoff valve on your gas and your water meters. Mm. That's required, but nobody's enforcing it.
1: Oh, is it required?
0: I think it is.
1: Oh, I know it's in LA it is. I know that for sure.
0: I think it was up here too, but I don't remember. But I just...
1: But I know the insurance companies are now...
0: The insurance companies... I'm pretty
1: sure Farmers is definitely mandating that. They are making you do that.
0: Yeah. And a lot mm-hmm. of them want hardwired security as well.
1: Oh, interesting.
0: Especially, you know... I would say $2 million above, they want hardwired security.
1: Oh, I wonder why. Interesting.
0: I don't know.
1: Insurance is definitely an issue, though.
0: It is definitely an issue. The
1: cost of insurance right now is unreal.
0: It is. So we're going to be learning more from real estate agents and the FireWise community. I'm going to run a course in my office, and any property owner can come and learn too. Just give us a call at 805-698-7549 if you want to learn more from the professionals that connect, that have the tools that might help save us in the future on fire insurance. Mm. So that's, fire insurance is the one thing that everybody, that's why it's taking longer to close deals, why it's taking longer to negotiate a price, because of fire insurance.
1: Well, that in a lot of areas. I don't remember the last revision of the real estate contract, but they put in an insurance contingency now.
0: Yes.
1: It didn't used to be there a year ago or so,
0: you know, because even it's an issue. Extend it too.
1: Yeah.
0: Yeah. I mean,
1: sometimes it can be longer than mm-hmm. 17 days, mm-hmm. but the reality is it's an issue. That's why we have a contingency built into it now.
0: And it's an issue. So make sure if you're thinking about getting a property, call your insurance agent that you're already working with. Say, what could I get on this property? And start there. I often, before you even write the offer, just get it going.
1: For sure, because if it comes back at $12,000 or $20,000, that changes your monthly payments.
0: Or no insurance.
1: Or no, worst case scenario, right? Fair plan or whatnot, but.
0: And a lot of people in the higher price homes are self-insuring.
1: Self-insured, yeah.
0: So there's that option too.
1: Well, yeah, if you got enough money, for sure.
0: You got enough money, you can do anything. Self-insured.
1: I don't have enough money to do that, so I like to. Make sure we can afford insurance before you buy anything.
0: Yeah, totally.
1: Always a good decision.
0: And so I'm so happy. We should probably let these people get back to their weekend and enjoy your weekend. I know that I have what do we have? Open house in the Valley, open house in Santa Barbara, and I've got a birthday party to go take my granddaughter to in Santa Barbara. Fun. It's nice. So fun.
1: How old is she?
0: She's 3.
1: Oh, that's exciting.
0: Briar.
1: I love that.
0: Her little brothers will come too. They're like inseparable.
1: Nice.
0: What are you doing this weekend, Abel?
1: Well, so my kids, my wife and kids have been in Yosemite all week, so they're coming back
0: today. Oh, wow.
1: So I haven't seen them all week, so probably just something low-key, go to the beach.
0: Hang out,
1: barbecue, and just kind of see all the photos and things.
0: They need to wind down, yeah.
1: Just relaxing this weekend. Whoa. What a great place. Great place to relax.
0: Well, everybody, enjoy your weekend. Thank you for joining us again. You have been listening to Jan Finley with my guest, Abel Ramos, the general manager, office manager from Compass, Santa Barbara, Montecito, and San Ynez Valley. Everybody, have a great weekend. Thank you for joining us. Goodbye.
2: You're listening to Chopping It Up with Keith Sarloos. This show's about the people who hold the keys to the Santa Ynez Valley. The ones who know the why behind what makes this place so special. Let's get into it.
3: Hey everybody, it's Keith Sarloos and it's 10 a.m. on a Saturday morning and you are listening to part 3 of our multi-part series with former FCC Chairman Dennis Patrick and San Ynez Valley local and resident. Part 1, we were talking about your time at the FCC and also at the Reagan White House. Part 2, we were talking about the Fairness Doctrine, am I saying that correctly?
1: Correct.
3: And the deregulation of the federal government. from media airwaves. And now we're going to be stepping into, I guess, part three, which would be kind of the digital revolution that you are very much a part of and shapes our lives today. One of the things we were talking about with the Fairness Doctrine was how we had, it was a federally regulated equal time, I think is a rough way to say it, where if you would get up and say something and say your opinion, you had to, by law, have the contradictory opinion also pushed, and the government's thumb was on the scale. Right. Now we live in a digital age, and this is me just expanding a little bit. One of the things I really do, I love our country. I would think of myself as a patriotic or a patriot person. That has good and bad connotations depending on where you're standing at any given time with whatever whoever's in charge. But I do trust the American people. And the fact that we have a First Amendment, which is freedom of speech, and you should not, and we're the only country really that has that as a fundamental doctrine. If you go to any other country in the world, there is not that right to be able to speak freely your opinion without fear of retribution. There could be consequences, of course, for what you say, but on the other side of it, you are free to say it. One of the things I do trust with the American people, excuse me, is now with the proliferation of, say, podcasts, of digital media, of any Tom, Dick, or Harry with a cell phone, excuse me, can broadcast. And now we have a proliferation. There's millions of podcasts on any given. I mean, this is going to be on a podcast later. But the thing I do love is the American people will listen and give their attention to places that deserve it. If you're listening to something on, like we could say, mainstream media, they could take a position and be very, very hard and come from a distinct point of view. You could say left, right, up or down. But then there are a myriad of podcasts that are somewhere in the middle where people are expressing their opinions freely without fear of retribution. And that was really instituted with the digital age. And I know you were a big part of that. So could you tell us more about that?
4: Yes, I can speak to that only because, you know, I guess better to be lucky than smart. I was at the commission during a period of a very significant change, and it was driven by two things. One, it was driven by the advance of new technologies, specifically moving from analog to digital in broadcasting and media, and so there were a lot of changes that were going on that required that we respond by changing policy. So
3: what do you think the digital landscape would look like if the Fairness Doctrine that we were talking about earlier was not taken apart? What do you think it would look like today?
4: Well, what's really interesting to at least for me to think back on, because it's really hard to believe, as you know, Keith, most people receive the vast majority of news and information electronically.
3: Absolutely.
4: People, you know, my dad, my granddad, they would get up every morning and read the paper. It just, for better or for worse, doesn't happen anymore. So we, the American people, get their news and information electronically. Before we abolished the Fairness Doctrine, and that issue was resolved by the court system in response to the litigation that happened after we made that decision, and we were never overturned. The decision we made to abolish the Fairness Doctrine for the reasons that we made it, finding it to be unconstitutional and profoundly incompatible with the First Amendment, is the law of the land. The point I was going to make is a segue into our discussion of digital and the proliferation of media, is that before that decision, broadcasting was not was a second-class citizen, did not enjoy full First Amendment freedom. And it's kind of mind-boggling to think that given the centrality and importance of the First Amendment, that the First Amendment did not, until 1987, did not fully apply to the media source from whence most people receive news and information. That's why that was an incredibly important decision, in my view. again, as we discussed last week, simultaneously, and as a segue to our next topic, simultaneously, we were doing everything that we could as a policy matter to facilitate the proliferation of new media and new voices, so that if one station did take one narrow view, you were always able to get a different perspective from not just one, but now hundreds, if not thousands, of alternative voices. Okay, I want to digress a second, because this is kind of an interesting, I think it's an interesting story, but I suppose your audience will be the judge of that.
5: Right.
4: When we talk about moving to fully digital technologies in media and the integration of voice video data, which we have today, which, you know, kids today think nothing of the fact that voice video and data is being delivered by the same platform. It could be your TV, it could be your computer, or it could be your phone. It's really all the same thing. Voice video and data have merged. And with streaming, we have vastly increased the number of sources of content, whether it's entertainment content news and information.
5: But isn't that, not to digress too much, but isn't that the proliferation of the free market system?
4: It's the proliferation. Absolutely. It is the, it's what happens when you, when there are advances in technology, and when the government gets out of the way. This is, I'm now revealing my bias a little bit here, but so be it. When the government sets rules of engagement, but otherwise steps out of the way, deregulates the marketplace, and allows entrepreneurs to utilize these new technologies, that's what happens. And that was our agenda. And a lot of it happened in the 80s, and there was follow-up, of course, in the 90s and beyond. But for better or for worse, many of these very important decisions that kind of set the template happened in the 80s. Not just because of me, but AT&T was divested, and digital came along, and it's like, oh my gosh, what can we do with this? But I want to tell a story about HDTV, and I'll relate it to what we're talking about now, which is the digital revolution. So, I'm chairman. The Japanese developed something called high definition television. This is the 80s. Our audience, some of our audience won't know what I'm talking about, because all TV sets now are pretty much high definition with very high resolution, many lines of resolution.
5: Yeah, you can see someone's expression on a sideline of a football game.
4: Yeah, exactly. You can see that. Well, that did not used to be the case.
5: No.
4: Television was 535 lines of resolution. It was analog. It was fuzzy, and it wasn't very good. But the Japanese were the first to develop high definition television, and American broadcasters went nuts, because they thought, well, in American television manufacturers went crazy, because they thought that they were not going to be able to compete unless they too could deliver a very pretty picture with very, very many lines of resolution. So the problem is that required a change by the FCC. Because in order to deliver more lines of resolution on a television set, you need more radio spectrum. The allocator of radio spectrum was and is the FCC. So we had to change what's called the table of allocations in order to enable American industry to manufacture the sort of television sets that y'all out there watching TV are looking at now. They didn't exist back in the 80s. So we had to make some decisions. And I remember being at this commission meeting. I'm chairing this meeting. We're having this discussion, and the experts are all testifying and everything. They're saying, well, it will require that we allocate a huge tranche of radio spectrum, which is very, very valuable, worth billions of dollars to American industry, in alternative applications, cellular, what have you. But broadcasters want it, and we ultimately made a decision to enable HDTV by changing the table of allocations and creating this opportunity for America to go to HDTV. However, and this is getting to my point, to do that, we had to change the standard from analog to digital. You can't do that with analog. You can't deliver high resolution with analog. It has to be digital. So overnight, we not only allocated more radio spectrum so that it could be done, but we said all television sets have to go from A to B. They have to go from analog to digital.
5: I was in college when they were talking about, so this would be late 90s, and the rabbit ears were going to go away.
4: Rabbit ears were going to go away. So we, when I was at the commission, because I left in 89, we made the decision to go in this direction. You are exactly right. The implementation was left to subsequent FCCs, and it went on into the 90s. But here's the point I wanted to get to. When we were making that decision, we honestly believed that that decision was mostly about improving the picture quality. We were going to adopt the standard so that American industry could have this pretty picture like they had in Japan. This is the law of unintended consequences. What we didn't realize for a while is that we had turned every television set into a computer and every computer into a television set, because the moment we adopted a digital standard, there was really no difference between the two. And streaming was born. You couldn't stream in an analog world. Once we made that decision, there was a proliferation of applications and technologies that were able to utilize what we thought was a decision about a prettier picture on your television set. Voice, video, data, boom, all the same thing. Computer, television, all the same thing. Wow. And the amazing proliferation of choice that we have now with streaming, so that what I watch is not determined by some yo-yo in New York City in Manhattan making decisions for CBS, NBC, or ABC, but is made by a million different artists out there who may be speaking only to me and a handful of friends. The economics of that work, all because of that decision, which wasn't what wasn't at the top of the list. Unintended consequences.
5: So one of the things that I'm so excited to talk to you about, because this is truly like getting a history lesson on, we are all consumers at some point, you know, and at one point it was huddling around a television set. And I think a very apropos way to describe this is, you know, Fess Parker was at one point the most famous man on the planet, where he was what was on television at a specific night. He had the number one movie in theaters for a full year and was an outsold Elvis in 1953 in records. So at one point, he was the number one TV, number one movie, number one musician on the planet. And then we go to the Reagan era, which you were a part of, where you could say, you know, John F. Kennedy probably was the first television president. I think that's pretty widely respected. Mm-hmm. And then you took someone who was very, very comfortable in front of a camera and a spokesperson and a very good statesman. And I think that was a big part of why he probably won his presidency, because he could stand behind a podium and look into the camera and like you said in our very first episode, be who he is. And the American people resonated with that. We went into the Fairness Doctrine and taking the government's thumb off the scale of what people are listening to or how they're listening to it or what is being pushed narratively. And by you breaking up that Fairness Doctrine, the proliferation of many, many voices starting to be formed. And then now we're going into the digital revolution, where that one voice turned into 10, and 10 turned into 1,000, and thousands turned into millions, and millions turned into billions, where anybody, you know, can sit down and watch a YouTube video very specifically that, like you just said, is targeted directly to them. Like, I want to figure out how to fix this very unique piece of equipment. I can't tell you how many times I've been in a field with a tractor with my phone magneted to the side of the tractor fixing something because someone didn't have to have an FCC license to be able to broadcast.
4: Right.
5: So
4: That's huge. I mean, that's huge. I mean,
5: that is freedom of information.
4: I gave a big talk in Las Vegas one time about the history of broadcasting, where we have really gone as a people from broadcasting to what was called narrowcasting for a while, which was cable. So now we've gone from three networks to cable. Maybe I have 30 channels, 40 channels. That was narrowcasting. We're really in the era of indie casting.
5: Yes. I
4: mean, you can send it's a what we're message doing right now. To an individual.
5: Absolutely.
4: And that's an amazingly positive thing, I think.
5: I've taken up a lot of your time, and we have about 15 minutes left of this segment. There is so much more to you than just being an FCC chairman. Could you tell us a few of those other pieces? Because truly you are a San Ynez Valley's Forrest Gump, as far as I'm concerned at this point.
4: Well, I just quickly, I went from the FCC to Time Warner. The late great Steve Ross. I ran into Steve Ross at a talk that I was giving after I left the commission. And he had just acquired Time Inc. So he'd put together this merger of Warner Brothers and Time Inc. to create the largest media company in the world. And I give this little talk, and he's in the audience, and he comes up to me after the talk, and he says, "Mr. Chairman, do you have a few minutes to talk?" And it was I had a Woody Allen moment where what I said and what the little bubble over my head were two different things, because the bubble over my head, he said, "Do you have a few minutes?" is, "Sure, I'm unemployed. I mean, I just left the commission. I don't even have a job. I got all the time in the world." But what I said was, "Well, I'll give you 5 minutes, Mr. Ross," you know. So two different things. So we go back to his office. This actually relates to what we're talking about. I go back to his office, and the first thing he asked me, he was a very brilliant man, a brilliant businessman. The first thing he says of the just recently stepped down chairman of the FCC is, "What do you think I'm doing wrong?" You know, and by all accounts, he was doing nothing wrong. He was doing quite well.
5: That's a lot of wisdom.
4: Thank you very much. But it was very wise of him to say, "What do you think I'm doing wrong?" And of course, I didn't reveal anything that was not public. But what I said to him, which again relates to what we've been talking about over the last three segments, is, Mr. Ross, if you really want to know," I wasn't sure he was serious, "but if you really want to know, there is this revolution that just happened where there's no difference between voice, video, and data, which means you're competing with AT&T, even though you don't know it yet. You're competing with the telephone companies, and the telephone companies are competing with you." And he was very opposed to that. He didn't want to have to compete with a company as big as AT&T, or what became of AT&T after divestiture. And I said, "Well, it doesn't matter whether you want to or not, because voice, video, and data are all ones and twos. They're all the same thing. You're in the same business, so you better just endorse it. And what you ought to do is take your cable boxes," because he was a very large purveyor of cable television at the time, "and you should create the first digital voice, video, and data cable box." And we did it. I became president of Time Warner Telecom, and he just raised his hand. He just shook my hand, and I said, "Whoa, wait a second." He goes, no, "I think we should do this." So we created something called Time Warner Telecom, and in Orlando, Florida, we built the first fully integrated voice, video, and data cable service. So you get your phone service, you get data, you do your computer, and you can watch television.
5: The pipe went both ways.
4: Which everybody assumes now, it had never happened. Hmm. And it happened because I convinced Steve that, you're a little behind the curve here. This is going to happen. You might as well lead the parade. So I did. Wow. I did Time Warner, and then I quit Time Warner after a while. And Steve died, and sadly, so I moved on. But I ran into Steve Case. This is a little Forrest Gumpian, I must admit. I run into Steve Case as the founder of AOL. And we're having lunch, and I said, "Steve, we are just barely past dial up. I mean, AOL at the time was that
5: CDs in the mail.
4: Yes,
5: you're paying by the minute. I mean, if you want to talk about a full circle moment, right? If you think about that with AT&T, and it was Ma Bell.
4: Yeah,
5: there was a point where if you were on the internet, you were on AOL.
4: Exactly. They were the only game in time.
5: Absolutely.
4: In town. But it was a CD. It was dial-up. It was Kludge. It was Cincinnati. So I'm having lunch with Steve. And I said, and I was not looking for a job. I just said, "Steve, have you ever thought about creating a piece of digital software which we will put into a cell phone so that you can access the internet on your cell phone?"
5: You said that to, what year was that?
4: Let's see. It must have been.
5: You know, you're part of the downfall of society right
4: well,
5: now, aren't
4: I know,
5: you?
4: I know. I get blamed. You know, I abolished the fairness doctrine, which is why the world is divisive. And, you know, I created this proliferation of technology. Right. You know, turn it all off. I mean, it's not my fault. Just turn it all off.
5: Yeah, so, everybody can put their phone down.
4: So this was in the early 2000s. So It was in the late 90s because I left Time Warner.
5: This is before AOL Warner.
4: No, you're right, because I left Time Warner in 19 my contract ran through 95. I actually left a little earlier than that. I did some venture capital and then
5: By 98 then it was AOL Time Warner.
4: Yeah. No, it was the early to mid 90s.
5: Yeah.
4: So I say to Steve, why would I do that? I said, because everyone is going to have a cell phone and everyone eventually is going to want to do everything on the cell phone. And because of digital, that's actually possible. And so
5: Steve Jobs stood on your shoulders.
4: Well, not really. If he did, he buried me. But I became president of AOL Wireless and we put AOL into cell phones.
5: Let me ask you a question as we've got about 10 minutes left, and I know, we haven't even talked about Zacka Coffee and everything else.
4: Right.
5: In the world,
4: I mean, what are we talking about? What I'm doing now, Keith? I'm selling coffee.
5: There
4: Zacka
5: we go.
4: Coffee. We're selling Zacka Creek beef.
5: We got it in the plug. We're doing great.
4: Good. Beef and coffee.
5: As someone with your history, your background, I would be remiss if I didn't ask for some of your wisdom on this. With the fairness doctrine, with the proliferation of digital voices, with anybody with a camera on a phone can make a run at, because I remember when there was a .com where you built a web page and you were getting funded and Silicon Valley's exploding and it went from making hardware to software, and we're kind of talking about the infrastructure that all of that. The beast is built on the back of.
4: Mm-hmm.
5: You were just talking about, AOL Wireless and putting the internet on phones. Having said all of those things, I mean, there's a certain amount of, and take this with respect. There's a Prometheus moment with you here, sitting across from me, where you're bringing fire down to the masses. And today, we all have exactly the backbone that you are part of in each one of our pockets. And just like fast food, if you eat McDonald's 8 meals a day, it will have a negative output. If you do anything to excess, it will have a negative output. One of the things is just me personally, I have an 18-year-old son, I have a 21-year-old daughter, and I was lucky enough to have an analog childhood and digital adulthood, mostly because of the conversations that we're having today, and I enjoyed both of them very much. One of the things, or I guess the question I'm getting to ask, and I would love to hear your opinion on it for the last 10 minutes, is where do you see the puck going? Where do you see us as people going in the future? Because I see fatigue. I see we have dined at the trough to a certain level enough. And I see especially in my own children, and maybe it's just the San Ynez Valley, because it is a very special place, where my kids are returning to. And maybe it was even because of COVID, where they love live music. They love less apps on their phone. They love being in person. They love shaking hands and spending time. Last night, my son left at 7:30 at night and pulled a chair out of the garage. And I said, "Where are you going?" He said, "Me and my friends are going to go sit on the top of the wall. Between Los Alamos and right there overlooking the Firestone Vineyard. And we're going to watch the sun go down." And they're doing lots of hiking and they're going to the beach. And I see a definite return to maybe those glory days of the 90s where we weren't all so digitally connected And we have replaced my favorite term, community with connectivity. I see a return to community. So this is in the last 10 minutes, and please, I'd love to hear, because so much of our conversation we've had over the last three segments were really about where is the puck going? And you have seen where the puck is going and have been part of it. Where do you see the puck going?
4: Well, thanks, Keith. It's a perfect way to end our few sessions together, because in a way it sort of follows my own personal journey. I left that world, New York, Washington, power, who's in, who's out, technology, what else can we do? It was interesting. I think it was important. It certainly contributed to economic growth in the country, and et cetera. But I think that there are, we've used this phrase a couple of times in our sessions together, there are unintended consequences.
5: Sure.
4: And the unintended consequences of this proliferation of media and technology and all of the distractions we have now in the world are, potentially quite adverse, because we're distracted from that which is actually important. And what is actually important are the things that we experience here in this valley. Mm-hmm. God's good earth, doing things that are real, making things with your hands, running cattle, riding horses, mm-hmm. farming, being outside, being with our kids without cell phones. That's why I left Washington. I mean, again, we talked about my early days, but in 2005, as my boys were in high school and looking at graduating shortly, I made a decision, my wife and I made a decision to move our family out here to be closer to this ranch that we have in Buellton, mm-hmm. Zacher Creek Ranch.
5: Right off the 101.
4: Right off the 101. And that was, I have to say, that was a very conscious decision to change the channel, if you will, in a way that hopefully would focus our attention more so on things that are more transcendent and more important. And that's what we find here in this valley, and that's what we love about this valley. And we have, I think we have benefited from that. Another way to put this is that as we have created more diversity and choice and more technological mechanisms with which to access more information, more entertainment, more this, more that, what becomes important then is not the more proliferation of choice, but the filter, the conduits and screens through which we filter out the noise and remember to focus on what's important. That's why we moved here. Mm-hmm. That's why I love living in the valley. And I think it's important for all of us to remember, because technology ain't going anywhere. With AI, it's only going to become more tempting to rely upon technology for everything. And if we forget our humanity in the process, we're done. And that's why we live in this valley.
5: I couldn't have said it better myself. I personally have a belief that if we go back thousands of years, loving your spouse, bouncing your kids on your knee, eating a good meal, being outdoors, growing something from the ground. For me personally, I grow grapes and make wine, and I can't imagine doing anything else with my life anymore. I feel unemployable because I feel like I do something that feeds my soul.
4: Right.
5: And it was a conscious decision with my wife and I to move here to raise our children in an area that is very difficult. When we moved here, our joke was we have water and electricity. And that's pretty much what we had when we moved here. There was no messaging. You had a cell phone maybe, and it had pretty bad service. You had a telephone line running into your house. And what we have seen in the last 26 years of living here is the rest of the world has, just like the Southern California sprawl is now from Santa Barbara all the way down to San Diego with a little bit of Kent Pendleton in between. The digital sprawl has reached us all.
4: Right.
5: And one of the things I am very proud of for the San Ynez Valley in particular is handshakes still matter.

0: the 50th anniversary of the greatest experiment in human history. And one of the things I am so proud of is that America, at its very foundation, will never be perfect, but it will always be striving for something better tomorrow than it is today. And that comes with a lot of discourse, that comes with a lot of contrary opinions, and then we fight it out in the street of public opinion, and hopefully the best possible solution presents itself, and we all get behind it and push it a little bit forward. Because 250 years ago, that's exactly what we did. And I think in the next 250 years, we have a real opportunity to push it even further and further and further. Because I'll go back to the thing that we started talking about and kind of was the throughput throughout this conversation, which is we are the only country in the world where the First Amendment, the freedom of expression, freedom of speech, is a right that is a bedrock. It's number one on the list. So when we get together, we can debate without fear of consequence, or not fear of consequence, but fear of regulation.
1: Right.
0: Consequence, if you say the wrong thing, there will be consequences, but you are free to say it. And I love the line, like you said it earlier, I might not agree with what you have to say, but I will give my life for you to have the ability to say it. I can't thank you enough. Thank you for coming in and sharing so much wisdom with everybody who listened to all of this. Segments 1, 2, and 3, I'm going to put them together, and it'll be on the Chopping It Up podcast with Keith Sarlos on Spotify or Apple or anything else. But I would be remiss not to say thank you to CARP and 105.9 Crazy Country, because one of the things that we have in the San Ynez Valley that is very, very, very rare is a independent, locally owned radio station where we can have this open conversation over the airwaves, the very thing you fought for. There is conglomerates all over the world that are pushing narratives, and here today, you and I got to sit down and discuss openly our opinions and our thoughts without fear of retribution. And I just wanted to say thank you for spending your time with us, and I very much appreciate it.
1: Thank you.
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5: Carp, not me. 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
4: Bare feet hitting hot concrete for just a second.

the voice of the Valley, Crazy Country 105.9. Happy Saturday to you. My name is Dylan Ortega, hanging out with you and taking a look at our weather brought to you by Suncoast Equipment Rentals. Highs up in the 80s and 90s today. Partly cloudy skies this morning will give way to overcast skies this afternoon. Winds 15 to 20

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0: Crazy Country 105.9. Don't forget tonight over at the Chumash Casino Resort, they have another concert out of their Hot Valley Nights free summer concert series. Tonight, the Molly Ringwald's taking the stage at 8 p.m. And like I said, it's completely free. 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On the way, we got some Megan Maroney and hometown boy, Bear Riddell.
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Megan Maroney and Medicine here on Crazy Country. And if you're ever heading out to the Nashville area, be sure to look this guy up. He is a local to the San Ynez Valley and is out there putting in work, making some great music, just like this one here. This is Till Next Time.

0: Cody Johnson and Brothers Osborne with Foolproof here on Crazy Country. And don't forget to wake up tomorrow morning, 9 to 10 a.m. with Kendra for Sundays in the Valley, a full hour of faith-based country music. Put you in a great mood for your Sunday. And then later on in the day, be sure to hang out with Doug Nelson from 7 to midnight for the Crazy Country Classics, playing the best of those classic country songs from the 60s, 70s, and 80s. So check it out. On the way next, we got some Lainey Wilson and Toby Keith here on Crazy.
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Ella Langley and Morgan Wallen here on Crazy Country. My name's Dylan Ortega, hanging out with you, taking a look at our weather brought to you by Suncoast Equipment Rentals. 86 for the high today, partly cloudy skies, giving way to overcast skies this afternoon. Wind southwest, 15 to 20 miles an hour, and for tomorrow, cloudy

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1: Josh Ross here on Crazy Country. 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She was this week's winner of Where Do You Hide It Wednesday. 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

0: Morgan Wallen here on Crazy Country, and it is nice and hot these next couple days, and you might be wanting to cool off. You can always head over to the San Ynez High School pool. The pool is going to be open until August 1st, Monday through Saturday, 1 to 3 p.m. You can just go over there and hop in and enjoy. They also have swim lessons going until July 31st. It's $120 per session, and it's 3 and 4 p.m. So you can head over to cityofsolvang.com and builtonrec.com to find out some more information on that. Coming up, we have John Morgan and Luke Bryan here on Crazy.
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That's Tyler Hubbard here on Crazy Country 105.9. My name's Dylan Ortega, hanging out with you, and nice and warm out here in the San Ynez Valley. We've got those clouds moving in this afternoon. High of 86 degrees expected tonight, down into the 50s and 60s, some patchy fog along the coast. 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

0: crazy country. And tonight up at the Santa Barbara County Fair, Rodney Atkins taking over the stage at 7 p.m. with special guest Pryor Baird. That's going to be a really fun show. And word on the street is Gnarly Charlie's supposed to be out there. So if you run into him, be sure to stop and take a picture. Say hey. Say what up, Gnarly. Anyway, Riley Green and Ella Langley on the way. It's crazy country.
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My name is Dylan Ortega, hanging with you and taking a look at our weather brought to you by Suncoast Equipment Rentals. 86 for the high today, and tonight we can expect 50s and 60s with some patchy fog along the coast. Tomorrow, 86 and cloudy.

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0: Lee Bryce here on Crazy Country. And don't forget, tonight is another concert over at the Chumash Casino Resort. It's part of their Hot Valley Nights free summer concert series. That's right, you heard it. It's all free. You can show up tonight and check out the Molly Ringwald Project. They take on the stage at 8 o'clock. So be sure to check it out. If you want to see their full lineup, head over to ChumashCasino.com. On the way, we've got some Cody Johnson and Zach Top.
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0: Man and Woman here on Crazy Country. My name's Dylan Ortega. Thank you so much for hanging out with me this afternoon. It's time for me to get out of here and make some room for Carp and Daisy, who are on the way in next. Whatever you do today, have fun and be safe doing it. Try to stay cool. And thanks for listening to Crazy Country. See ya.
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0: It's Crazy Country 105.9. That's Lainey's latest, and she'll be at the Mid-State Fair. That's this coming Friday night. I know quite a few are going to go to that show. Tonight there is a free show, and that is at the Santa Barbara County Fair, which is going down in Santa Maria. And that's Rodney Atkins, who's really good. You know, Rodney Atkins probably has 10 songs that you've heard on the radio, a couple of them like Watching You and If You're Going Through Hell and These Are My People, It's America. He's great. If you've never seen him before, you're in for a treat tonight. It is a free show if you're going to head over to the fair. Downtown Solvang right now here at 3:36 on a Saturday afternoon. It's nice, 82. Not that busy. I expected quite a few more people in town, but hopefully you're having a great weekend. Appreciate listening to Crazy Country. We'll come back. Let's throw a couple at you from Rodney Atkins right after this quick break.
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I'll tell you what kids want to do on a day like today. They want to get wet. Yeah, a little slip and slide action. I was so chubby as a little slip and slider, man. 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Like a squeegee board. Little boy. Anyways, high tomorrow, 82. It's brought to you by Suncoast Equipment.